lots of what we eat is made from wheat. And wheat is also found in some things you would never have guessed. Tiny kernels with big impact. Wheat grain ground up makes flour.

empty field in October. The cereal farmer fills his sowing machine with seed grains. Many crops are sown in spring, but most of the wheat in Europe is put in the ground in autumn, giving it extra time to develop. The machine breaks open the ground and pushes the seeds into the soil. The kernels fall from the red pipes. The metal prongs rake earth over the seeds. The farmer checks his work. Everything is fine. The seeds are properly placed. After a few days underground, the kernels undergo a radical transformation.

2 weeks after sowing, the first green stalks peek from the soil. But winter is just around the corner. When temperatures drop below freezing, the seedlings stop growing. But once they are warmed by the spring sun, they really sprout. For growth, young wheat plants need light. And something else. All plants need water, so a bit of rain is always welcome. The water seeps into the soil, where the wheat plants can soak it up through the fine hairs covering their roots. Come May, the field is covered in tall, green, flowering wheat. Other plants have bigger and prettier flowers. Wheat blossoms are tiny and do not attract bees. For pollination, they rely on the wind. The fertilized seeds grow into fruits, the kernels. In summer, the wheat plants dry up and lose their green color. Each grain the farmer sowed last year now yields 50 to 60 grains. Time to harvest.

cutting, threshing, and winnowing. Three tasks carried out by one machine in just minutes. Only two or three generations ago, this was tough manual labor, particularly the threshing. To separate the kernels from the rest of the plant, the cereal was beaten with wooden flails.

Then the wheat was separated from the chaff by winnowing. The wind carries away the lighter, unwanted husks. The kernels drop back into the winnowing tray. Machines inside the harvester thresh and winnow based on the same principle, but automated and much faster. The chaff and straw spewed out by the harvester are picked up by another machine. By rolling, pressing, and coiling the plant material, the machine produces in

impressive round bales of straw. The wheat grains are still inside the harvester. When the holding tanks are full, the payload is transferred to a tip-up wagon. The farmer checks the quality of his crop. He then takes the wheat to the mill. After all, one very important step on the way from grain to pancake is still missing. How does wheat become flour? The crop has arrived at this mill, where it is stored in the silo. Via pipes, the wheat grains are pumped into the mill, where they are cleaned before grinding. The first stage is the vibrating table. Inside, the specially shaped trays, combined with the constant sideways shaking, push any remaining husks and broken grains to one end of the table, where they fall into the waste compartment.

At the other end of the table, the big and heavy kernels are collected. These are the ones wanted for grinding. However, there may still be tiny stones from the field hidden among the grains. To get rid of them, the miller lets the cereal slide to the next cleaning station, the destoner. Much shaking again, this time up and down. The stones do not bounce as high as the grains, and so they drop into a special slot and are spat out. Now the wheat is ready for grinding. The cleaned grains are funneled into the first grinder. The miller checks the machine where the first break happens. What exactly happens to the wheat kernels among the first break rollers? And where is the flour? The secret is hidden inside each grain. The kernel is protected by an outer shell made up of several layers of tough skins, the fiber-rich bran. It covers a soft white core called the endosperm. This is the pure white flour the miller is after. In nature, it supplies the germ with the energy to grow into a plant. But it's also a good source of energy for the human body. To get at it, the kernel must be crushed. The first break produces roughly shredded wheat. The miller calls this material middlings. This is still a long way from the powdery white flour we're used to. To become proper flour, the shredded wheat is sifted time and again and ground up by up to 12 different sets of rollers that grind ever more finely. And this is the end result.

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Top quality wheat flour. The flour is stored in tanks that are connected to the packaging machine. In large-scale industrial mills, this filling operation is automated and happens much faster on a conveyor belt. All done. Hand-packaged flour ready for delivery to the consumers. And the consumers can use it for making pancakes and a whole lot more. Wheat flour is the main ingredient in a huge variety of products like spaghetti, pizza, cake, pretzel sticks. Wheat germ can be turned into oil, and even some vinegars contain wheat. Wheat is found in stock cubes and seasoning sauces. Even some shampoos use wheat protein for shine and volume. Eggs, too, are a wheat product, sort of. Chicken feed contains wheat. And chickens that are well-fed and cared for lay many eggs, to which you can add flour and milk to make pancake batter. Even milk is partly made from wheat. Well, of course, cows produce milk. They feed on grass and hay and shredded wheat. A machine distributes the cereal to the cows. Yummy! And it stimulates milk production. So, in a way, we owe even the milk in our pancakes to this amazing cereal called wheat. To ensure that we can enjoy such tasty treats year after year, the farmer tills his field after the harvest. He prepares the ground for the next round of sowing. So the cycle of growing, harvesting, and milling starts again. Wheat, just a grass, but one that we would have a very hard time doing without.